0: The British Invasion Long Weekend.
1: 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The British are coming!
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2: We're bringing all those British songs to you, love. Okay, I'm not going to do that. No, no, no. It's your Saturday night house party. I'm Amanda. Could you imagine this song from the Beatles when they sing, "She loves me"? Yes, yes, yes. No, no. But actually, Sir Paul McCartney's father didn't like the slang word, yeah, yeah, yeah. He wanted yes, yes, yes. Mm-mm. Good thing Paul didn't listen to his daddy.

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0: is Limelight from Rush on Jack 94.5. This is your Saturday night house party. Jeff, who are we partying with next?
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0: 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Sounds good?
1: 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Thanks a lot.
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0: 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James Bond. 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But the best thing they ever gave us?
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all jacked up and ready to party. It's May Long. Saturday Night House Party is here. It's Amanda, and we're playing all of your favorites from the 90s stuff, the 80s, rock and roll, even your East Coast sounds. From Fables, heave away.

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1: The signature stomp and shout sound from Dave Clark 5. You got the pounding drums, the big chorus. Hard to believe this was actually a cover at one point. Originally recorded by Marv Johnson, 1959. This came out in 67. One of their last major hits, reaching top 10 in the UK. You got what it takes.

0: feeling of sliding a record out of its sleeve, setting it on the platter, and dropping the needle?
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0: Our ultimate party song right here. Roxy Roller Jack 94.5. It's Amanda. Thank you, Tara, for crashing my Saturday night house party. What do you want to hear?
1: I really want to hear Just Can't Get Enough by Depeche Mode, please.
0: Why that song?
1: Super happy, fun, poppy song. Just, you never hear it on the radio, so just thought it would be a fun one to pull out.
0: Mm-hmm. You never hear Depeche Mode?
1: No, not so much.
0: I forgot about those guys.
1: Yeah.
0: Super poppy, super fun, just for you, Tara.
1: Thanks ever so much.
0: You're welcome. You have a great May long weekend.

0: 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One with mischief, romance, and land developers? This tale makes getting tricked a whole lot of fun.
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Yeah, the party continues. It's Buzz Elliott. I got to pace myself tonight because I got to be up early tomorrow to host the world-famous Sunday Morning Oldies show. But man, the music is so good tonight. Crank it up. Great party tunes. Here comes another one.

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1: He said cheers, right? Yeah, he said cheers. Happy May Long with your British Invasion Long Weekend. I'm Amanda. 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Now we got the Kinks, which actually helped define your British rock sound. I mean, with this guitar, absolutely iconic.

0: 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Monty Python. James Bond. Harry Potter. But the best thing they ever gave us?
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1: Well, thank you so much, Max, for calling in. What is that song you are going to wow us with tonight?
4: You know what? I'm feeling jungly. I really want Tarzan Boy.
1: Oh, that is a good one. I think our house party should get a little jungly. Don't you think?
4: Woo!
1: Oh, yeah. Got it for you right now, buddy.
4: Yeah, thank you.

0: Okay, Brian, let's keep this party going. What do you want to hear?
1: Looking for a little bit of Wang Chung.
0: Everybody have fun tonight.
1: Once again, another classic.
0: It really is. That's what we need for the Saturday night house party. Wang Chung.
1: Thank you.
0: You're welcome. It's Amanda on Jack.

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Nazareth. For your Saturday night house party, it's Amanda. Thanks so much for spending your part of your May long with me. The nicest day of our May long. Tomorrow, I guess winter is going to come back around. Never surprises, though. We get every season in one long weekend. That's the beauty of your Saskatchewan May long. And then after that, smooth sailing. Weather's looking beautiful again. Also, a reminder here on Monday, it is a preseason green and white game. Riders are in Calgary. Go, Riders, go. Gonna leave you with some Bruce Springsteen. It's Born in the USA on Jack.

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2: Okay, are you ready for $50? Shelly Johnson from Buffalo Pound. Name that tune.
3: I Wanna Rock All Night Long by Kiss.
2: You know what? That's close enough. It was very close. That was very, you know what? We wouldn't go to the judges because we don't have any. But Sherry is very judgy. Needless to say, I think that was fair enough. Sherry, was it not?
4: Yeah, rock and roll all night. You had the words in there,
2: close.
4: And it's the first one. So we want to get you on the board, Shelly.
2: You're on the board, Shelly. How do you feel?
3: I feel good. Hey, yeah. Messi, what's his name? Is it Ryan?
2: Yeah, Metcalf. Ryan, oh, is he texting you?
3: Yes, I love it.
2: Oh, perfect.
4: Okay. So our good friend, listener to the show, Ryan Metcalf, likes to creep on people online,
2: yeah.
4: Quickly Google them on Facebook, and try to message them what he thinks the songs are.
2: Shelly, do you know Ryan Metcalf outside of this moment?
3: No, I just hear him on the radio all the time.
2: Okay.
3: He's a fine guy.
2: All right. Well, you got $50. You've got the help of Metsy. Shelly Johnson, do you want to go for $100?
3: Sure.
2: All right, here we go for $100. Shelly Johnson, with the help of Ryan Metcalf, name that tune.
3: Painted Love.
2: By?
3: Offset?
2: You got it.
4: Okay, that was yours, right? You had that on your own, Shelly.
3: Yeah, I did.
4: Good job.
2: Wow, what are you talking about being nervous? You're an expert. You're a musicologist.
3: Yeah, okay.
4: Okay, yeah.
2: All right, Shelly, you've got $100. Do you want a chance at all in clip number 3?
3: Sure, why not?
2: Why not? Why not, Sherry? Why not? All right, here we go. For $200, Shelly Johnson and all of your friends at SEIU West, name that tune.
3: Cecilia.
2: By?
3: I need help.
2: Short guy, tall guy, one has curly hair.
3: Paul Simon.
2: And?
3: Oh.
2: There was two of them.
4: They're like the Bert and Ernie of music.
2: Like literally, I never even thought of that. I think that's who they base Bert and Ernie. Close enough. Yeah, so I'm going to go. Yes! We are so excited for you, Shelly Johnson. You know, you were nervous at first. Now you're at $200. Could your day go any better?
3: No, this is a great start of the day.
2: Right. The only way it could go better is if you won $400.
4: Oh, boy.
2: Are you willing to take that risk?
3: Yeah, let's go for it.
2: Well, I wish you represented me in my union. Holy smokes.
4: Wow.
2: Wow.
3: Positive.
2: You're a fighter. Here we go.
3: I got lost.
2: For $400. Shelly Johnson. Name that tune.
3: Oh.
2: Any ideas?
4: Just think about it.
3: Oh, my God. I know the song.
2: Okay. Well, then tell it to us.
3: Oh, I need to hear it again.
2: Really?
4: Can't at this level.
2: I don't think if you... Whoops!
3: Rock and roll fantasy?
2: What's that?
3: Rock and roll fantasy?
2: Not really.
3: Um... It's in the words, all right. Def Leppard.
2: What song?
3: Oh, I'm...
2: Come on. Def Leppard. You can see the picture in your mind.
3: Photograph, is it? Yeah, I think it's Photograph.
2: Final answer?
3: Yeah.
5: You got it.
6: I mean, okay.
4: So, where did you want Shelly to take you out for supper? Or, where are you guys going?
2: Come on, we like Shelly.
4: Yeah.
2: Now, Shelly, I may be having to pay you that $400. I don't know if my boss is going to spring the bill for me helping. But, hey, listen, you got $400. Now, the big question. I did help you out quite a bit there.
3: You did, and I got lots of answers coming in before I...
2: Were any of them right?
3: Yeah, they were all right.
2: Oh, okay, so I had nothing...
3: I'm going to stop because, you know what? $400 is my mark usually.
2: $400 is where you want to stop. Are you sure, Shelly Johnson?
3: 100%, I'll stop.
2: Congratulations, Shelly Johnson from SEIU West and Buffalo Pound. You won $400, but Shelly, we can't let you go. Will you be silly to let you go without finding out if you couldn't have won $800?
3: Okay, let's do it.
2: Are you ready? This would have been Shelly Johnson's $800 clip. Ooh.
4: Oh, my.
2: Ooh. What's that?
4: Anything
2: What's
4: there?
2: That? What do you think?
3: The Beatles.
2: But what song?
3: Oh.
2: I couldn't have helped you out any further than I did. What's that?
3: Oh, I don't know. Fool Around Again? I don't think that's right. But
2: it was Get Back. Okay.
4: Okay.
2: You know what, Sherry? I think Shelly Johnson just had the perfect play. You're going home with $400, Shelly.
4: Congrats.
3: Oh, thank you.
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3: 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I dig that. So what you in for? Oh, drinking and driving. I ain't gonna tell you what I'm in for. So, you want the top bunk or the bottom bunk? Me too.
4: 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Maybe let a friend drive.
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1: Amanda, how are you?
2: I'm good. How are you?
3: Well, we're getting ready for May Long. I'm in my mind. I'm sitting at the campfire at my cabin with Brian Adams playing Kumbaya on his acoustic guitar.
2: And are you in a winter coat or are you in tank top?
3: I'm in a parka. Yeah. I'm in a parka.
2: So you guys are talking about the packing list.
3: Let's see how good your memory is if you want to come camping with us on May Long Weekend.
2: I got it. So one, an emotional support city that smells like regret and diesel fuel.
3: Bang.
2: Two, an air fryer with no power source.
3: Good.
1: Two out of two. Good.
2: Three, the guy who insists, it's not that cold. It's not that cold.
3: Ah, that guy. He's required in the pack out.
2: Number four, the emergency rye.
3: Yes, it's backup rye.
1: Jason Collins said that one. Okay. And?
2: And number five, the most important, I'm bringing my pet goose, Larry.
3: Your pet goose?
1: You have a pet goose?
3: You have a pet goose?
2: I have a pet goose. You guys should need him.
3: Well, how did you get a pet goose?
2: Where I work, my window is ground level. And for the past couple of weeks, Larry, the goose, comes to my window every morning and he pecks at it and says hello.
1: Okay, so he just pecks at. Are you sure he isn't trying to attack you? Because
2: no, you guys, Larry is nice.
3: Wow. Oh.
2: He wouldn't attack me. I'm sure of it.
3: Mm.
2: We talk at the window. He talks back. Yeah.
3: Really?
2: Like, I feel totally safe with the pane of glass between us.
1: Cut to the camping trip. Larry just wasted on that emergency ride. You know what your problem is?
0: Waking up with Sherry and Woody.
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2: Gigi, what's going on?
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4: Oh, yeah.
3: And I can't remember all the stuff that people are bringing. But
4: Okay, let me run it down. 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But at the same time, this has become ridiculous. So let me just go down. Emotional support hoodie that smells like regret and diesel.
3: Yep.
4: An air fryer with no power source. The guy that insists, it's not too cold. And emergency backup rye. I hide mine in the fishing tackle. Jason hides his near his propane tanks at his camper.
2: And of course, we just heard from Amanda, who wants to bring her pet goose from outside her office window, Larry.
4: Which is weird.
3: Oh my, security goose.
4: Security goose. They are angry.
3: Well, yeah. What I would bring is the 5-pound bag of trail mix that has nothing but raisins and gross shit in it and 3 or 4 Smarties.
4: Okay, listen. This is Sherry's fault.
2: Well, oh, come on.
4: No, listen. She's an M&M snatcher.
3: Oh, my Lord.
4: If I catch any person... Oh, God, this makes me mad.
2: There is nothing that makes Woody rage faster than watching me eat trail mix, because here's what I do. I never dump. I never pour. I specifically grab one of each kind for every single bite. I'm grabbing a peanut, almond, an M&M, and a raisin. You have to have them all at once.
4: If you did that, it would be fine. You play the pick game because you just pick the M&Ms. Do you know what, Gina?
3: She does search and destroy.
4: You know how when you buy Monopoly, they have extra money you can buy?
3: Yeah.
4: You can go buy the extra money. The expansion pack of cards.
3: Yep.
4: There needs to be an addition expansion pack for trail mix that is just M&Ms.
3: It's called a bag of M&Ms.
2: It's literally called a bag of M&Ms. Where will we find it?
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1: Hey, how's it going?
2: Oh, good.
3: It's going. Who's good. This?
1: This is Adam.
2: Hey.
1: Man, I've gained so much stuff over the years.
2: Is this the thing that you have a lot of despite not using?
1: Yeah, it's skills.
2: You don't use any of your skills?
3: You have a lot of skills, but you don't use them.
1: No. I've acquired a lot of skills over my time.
2: Okay.
1: But if my wife finds out I have any skills, then she's going to try and make me use those skills around the house.
3: Okay, now hold on. So you are gaslighting your wife on the honey-do list?
2: Mm.
1: Yes.
2: He's a skill sandbagger. He's skill sandbagging.
3: Oh, look at you.
1: I can't let her know.
3: What do you do for work?
1: That's top secret.
3: You're a carpenter, yet when you go home, you're like, I don't even know how these hammers work.
2: Which end do I even use?
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1: How did you get that?
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1: I can see it, I couldn't get it.
3: I might have got help from an individual. Oh. I was along the line.
1: You were there. You were in the genre.
3: I was in the genre.
1: Wow.
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1: So. Okay, nice. Okay. All right. $800, woo! Cody Ross.
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2: What's up, Buttercup?
3: Hey. Well,
4: our good friend, Buttercup Adam.
2: It is? Where?
4: No, sorry. This is Buttercup Fred, Buttercup Adam's cousin.
2: Oh, I thought this was Woody.
4: No, I'm... Yeah, now you're confusing me.
3: Who's on second? What's up, Adam?
2: So you guys were talking about things we have a lot of that we don't really need, hey?
4: Well, it's surprising that Sherry has so many sexy bikinis when nobody wants to see her in them.
3: Nobody invites me to anywhere with water or a poolside or a deck.
2: Well, for a guy who just sleeps all day when he's at home, I have an awful lot of DVDs.
3: Oh.
4: I also have an awful lot of DVDs. And that's something that, like, what? There's got to be a repurpose for DVDs.
2: Well, I don't think I've ever actually seen the end of a movie. Like, I just guess at what happened in the end. Like, I'm just assuming Jack and Rose lived happily ever after.
4: Right.
3: No, they did. They did. They opened an insurance office in Nantucket.
4: Yeah. They called it Titanic Investments, and it really sunk.
3: They really failed, actually, instantly. Yeah.
0: Waking up with Sherry and Woody.
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1: Hey, how's it going, guys?
2: Good. Who's this?
1: This is Alex.
2: What's up?
1: Hey, I heard you were trying to find out about feeding the gremlin after midnight kind of thing.
2: Well, yeah. When have you built a monster that you can't control?
1: I was kind of obligated to help the father-in-law with a deck a few years ago.
2: Ooh.
1: And so he's a know-it-all, right? He knows everything. He's smarter than everybody. But the thing is his son is exactly the same, but probably even worse as far as like he has to know everything and he's smarter than everyone.
2: Oh, yeah.
1: So he wanted to build this deck and acted like he was doing us a favor by asking us to help him build this deck, even though I did not want to. 20 minutes in, it's pretty clear that neither of them have a clue what they're doing. But I bring my buddy along for moral support for myself, and my buddy's like, he actually builds stuff, and he's like, they have no clue what they're doing. And but these guys would not take any direction. They would just act like we're stupid, right? And like, okay, whatever. So, you know, a good hour or two, and we're just like, whatever. We're just going to take direction. What they tell us to do, we'll do. So we built this deck completely wrong. We had to pull it apart multiple times. But I'm like, they won't take any direction. So it was just like, nope, we're just going to go along with that. So we sat there, drank beer, built this deck completely wrong because these two won't take any direction. So
3: That's an example of that. They wanted to be the deck conductors. The train's going off the track, but you guys wanted to wear the hat and pull the whistle. So up to you.
1: So we just drank beer.
2: Yeah, sure, we can put this load-bearing wall in 4-foot centers.
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2: Gary Paulson from Raymore. Name that tune.
3: By Boston.
4: Well, there you are. Well, I mean, we almost played the whole song, so.
3: You could have.
4: Okay, so you've got 50. Carrie, see how easy it is?
5: Yeah.
4: You still feel like puking?
3: Yep.
4: Okay, well, then let's keep going and get through this. All right. I'm assuming you'd like to go for 100.
3: Sure.
4: Here we go. Okay. For $100. Carrie Butterfly in her tummy Paulson. From Raymore. Name that tune.
3: Down Under by Men at Work.
4: Oh, you're right. You got this. I don't, like, maybe it's because you're a nurse and you're used to stress, but I mean, you are calmer in your stressful state than I am asleep in bed.
3: I have to be.
5: That's a good point. Okay, so $100. Now we're talking, you know, like go out, have a little shop kind of money, go out, have lunch kind of money. What do you want to do, Carrie?
3: I'm gonna try and double it.
4: Okay, here we go. For $200. Carrie Paulson. Name that tune.
3: Oh, dear God.
5: Oh, dear God. Okay.
3: Am I allowed to hear it again or no?
4: No, that's one thing that they really get angry with me about.
5: I know, you know, maybe you've texted some friends, letting them know you're going to play. Anybody responding to you? Somebody with really keen ears?
3: Oh, hold on. Uh-huh. Supertramp?
4: Oh, and the song title?
3: Oh, boy. My phone is actually blowing up right now.
4: Okay, read the blow-ups.
3: Okay, what a good one. Bloody Well?
4: Yeah, come on. Bloody Well, right.
5: Yep.
4: And Bloody Well, I mean, so you basically got it. No
5: hey.
4: One's going to
3: Oh, my God.
4: You got it. You got $200 now. You have a lot of help by the sounds of it.
3: Apparently.
5: You do.
4: Now, you've got $200. I'm going to tell you the next song is recognizable, but a lot of this group's songs sound similar, so this is where it gets tricky. You could get the artist, but if you get the song title wrong, I have to give you the big buzzer.
3: Okay.
4: So, do you want
3: the song title? So if I get the artist wrong?
4: No. So you've got $200. We can go to $400. I think that you are cut from a cloth of musical savantedness that you could get this, or someone could help you. Carrie, do you want to take the $200, or do you want to go for $400?
3: If this was country music, holy man, would I be passing the flying color? I'm gonna try go again.
4: You are a...
5: Okay.
3: Yeah.
4: Here we go.
3: What's $400?
4: Wow, there you go. There you go. Just probably the utilities for a month, but that's fine.
3: Yeah, no kidding.
4: Here we go. For $400. Gary Paulson from Raymore. Name that tune.
3: Oh, boy. That sounds like...
5: Now, that sounds like... Do you have anything that popped into your brain?
3: Say goodbye. Oh, what the hell is that song?
4: What?
3: She's my sugar pie.
4: I think you meant to say she's my cherry pie and it's not warm.
3: Cherry pie! Warrant.
4: It's not Warrant. It's not Warrant.
5: Yeah.
4: But it is a hair band.
3: Back in Black by AC/DC.
6: What?
5: Okay.
4: Where? Okay, so now you've got $400, and you have to give us 25 cents for every time you said a swear word, so you're down to $498, $398. So now I would suggest you take the money and run, buddy. You want to keep going.
5: Oh, she's got so much help.
3: I'm going to take the money and run, because holy man.
4: Okay. Password Paulson from Raymore. You got $400, but we can't let you go until we see if you could have got $800.
3: Okay.
4: Okay, so now you got $400. It's amazing.
5: Yeah.
4: Okay, but let's see if you could have got $800. Here you go. This would have been your $800 clip.
5: Oh, wow.
3: Oh, that could be working for the weekend. I really don't know.
4: Oh, you don't know? You don't know?
5: Really?
4: Really?
5: Oh,
3: no, I have no idea.
4: Okay, perfect play, because that was Collective Soul.
5: That gel. Okay, so good job. How do you feel about that?
3: Yeah, I'm glad I did what I did.
5: Woo!
4: Congratulations, yeah. Terry Paulson.
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0: 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James Bond. Harry Potter. But the best thing they ever gave us?
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4: It's alive!
5: Messi invited chaos into the room.
6: Yeah.
2: Right. I waded into 3 months worth of raw sewage in a crawl space of a client's house ages ago. This is a long time ago.
6: What?
2: And it was, it was nasty. It was like a prefab home. It was about 1,200 square feet. And I guess at some point during the winter, the coldest months of the winter, the main stack, the 4-inch stack going down, snapped. So every time they flushed the toilet or had a shower or anything, it just went into the crawl space.
6: Oh, my God, it's a poop monster.
5: Oh, you. So now my theory is this.
2: Yeah.
5: How I would have fixed that, right or wrong, is I would have just turned on all the water taps and just walked out for 2 months. Run nothing but water down there so you could flush out the crawl space.
2: Oh, man.
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1: What's up?
2: I'll tell you about the time I grabbed lightning by the tail.
1: Oh, yes.
2: However, because there's water involved, probably grabbing lightning is not a good thing.
1: What happened? What was your monster? The monster you built you couldn't control?
2: Well, friends of mine had an above-ground pool, and they weren't using it anymore, so I decided to buy it off of them, which is great. I love it. I love my pool. I love smoking in it, but oh, my God, the maintenance.
1: Yeah.
3: Did you say
2: and the little bugs. What?
1: She said soaking, not smoking. What the hell?
3: I love smoking. I love floating and smoking.
2: No, you can drink in the pool, but no smoking.
3: Okay, so you love soaking, but it's a bigger, you know, thing.
1: Oh, pools are crazy.
2: It's the maintenance of it and getting the chemicals right, and then there's bugs that are in there that you don't know what they are. And it's a lot of work.
1: It's a ton of work. And, I mean, there's one way to do it. That is not a lot of work. Just put so much chlorine that everyone in your family looks like an albino.
2: Yeah, right.
3: Bugs are dead, though. Bugs are dead.
2: That defeats the purpose of laying in the sun, though.
1: You won't need a suntan after there's that much chlorine in there.
3: Oh, my God.
0: Start with drums. Throw in a little bass. Little guitar action. And vocals.
3: Barracuda.
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2: Well, this is Brian. How's it going?
3: We're good.
2: Well, I'm just giving a call to tell you what I've got lots of and don't use as much as I should.
3: Oh, I see. Yeah, yeah.
4: Okay.
2: Yeah, I'm a collector of straight razors, safety razors, shaving mugs, soaps, and I have facial hair, so...
4: Oh, you don't use any of them to take off any of that hair?
2: Well, I do. It's kind of a sculpted look, like more of a mustache with... it runs back along the jawline, so you've got to, like, carve around them.
3: Oh. You know, my great-grandfather left me a whole box of straight razors.
4: Yeah.
3: And I was so proud of that box of straight razors, because they got kind of little acid-etched writing in them and designs, and they got pearl handles. And then I remember taking them to an antique dealer to say, hey, what are these worth? And they said, well... considering that when your great-grandfather was your age, those were just like a toothbrush or a razor that you'd have now. They just, everybody had them. That's what you used. It would be comparable to me taking my Bic or my...
4: your floss, your little floss box.
3: My little floss, most of those dental flossers, and putting them in a box and giving them to my great-grandson and saying, here you go.
2: Well, some of them are worth a lot of money.
4: Depending on what he had to eat that day, could be worth millions.
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1: How's she going?
2: Oh, she's going great. Who's this?
1: This is Drayden.
2: Hey, Drayden.
1: From Kalonze Sask.
3: Oh, Kalonze.
1: I figured I'd call you guys because you guys are talking about tick season.
2: Oh, the tick tips continue to tick on.
3: Tick tip. Hold on. Just a second. Tick.
1: Well, today, Junior.
2: Go ahead.
1: Yeah, no, I was, we had a couple of mother beeps come and cut a bunch of our fence this winter, so I was out there fixing the fence and rolling in the grass. I felt one crawl down my neck, and then I went for a shower and checked the rest of my body, and there was probably 9 of them. So I had about 10 ticks on me in one day.
2: Oh, 10 ticks. That's tough.
3: Tough to have 10 ticks.
1: Yeah.
3: I always find ticks kind of get down in my business.
2: What is that? Where they pick as their destination?
3: For me, the ticks get down on my business. They get down on my junk. They hide down in the junk.
1: One time when I was a kid, I had one that was buried inside my belly button. I was probably 10 at the time. Tough one to get out because we were like heating up a needle trying to poke it. Right?
2: Oh God!
3: Well, imagine though, if you're a tick. And you like setting up shop.
2: Yep.
3: You know, it's like you're camping. The tick are just camping on our body. And it'd be like, hey, what have we found here? A cave. Mm. And it's got all these great pillows in it already.
2: Ew.
3: All this lint.
1: Cave diving ticks now or what?
3: Yeah.
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2: So I've been doing the summer switchover, putting the winter clothes away and bringing all the summery clothes out.
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2: You shut your dirty teeth hole. Don't even mention snow right now. But one thing was, you know, I was kind of getting rid of stuff that didn't fit, this and that. Right. And I got to my little section, that little Rubbermaid section of drawer. You've seen it in my spare bedroom there.
3: Yeah.
2: It's where I keep like bathing suits and that kind of stuff, beachy stuff. I'm going through it. I realize I have some really beautiful beach cover-ups, caftans and robes. Really? And slinky things that I would wear poolside. Yeah, really sexy.
3: I want to see you wearing a couple slinkies. How does that work? Where do the springs go?
2: There's probably a website for that somewhere. No, but then I realized I sure have a lot of beach and pool cover-ups for a person who's never been invited to a pool party, not once, not ever.
3: Oh, yeah. You never made it with the pool people, huh?
2: Pool people avoid me at all costs.
3: Yeah, they can smell you from a mile away.
2: What?
3: Look at her. She just wants to get invited to our pool party. So they avoid you. That's what happens. Pool people are smart people. You don't get a pool because you're an idiot.
2: Actually, that's true. You get a pool because you've made it in life. You're right about that. As I look for an app called Find My Pool Friends, what's something you have a lot of, you've gained a lot of, despite maybe not needing it?
3: For a fellow who's never worked a day in his life, I got a lot of tools.
2: A lot of tools.
3: I got tools. I have tools I haven't even unfurled.
2: What?
3: I don't know. Take it out of the package. It's the only tool I use. It's the tool to get tools out of their package.
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1: Hey guys, it's Jackie.
2: Hey friend, what's going on?
1: Yeah, I was just calling to let you know about the thing that I have too much of.
3: Oh, okay.
1: I have really cool socks, like Simpson socks, Scooby-Doo socks, but I like hate socks. I run around in bare feet from like spring to fall.
3: But oh. you don't wear the socks?
1: No, well, every once in a blue moon, yeah, I'll put on my sushi socks. But, like, no, I run around in bare feet half the time.
3: Do you know the problem we have at our house is the boys and I have about 3,000 single socks.
2: Right.
3: But it's to the point now, we can't afford to just not wear those socks. So my sons and I just wear random socks. And my son came home from football practice the other day, and like, he had, like, a slouch sock, or what do you call the ones that are...
2: Like a crew neck? Crew sock.
3: No. Like,
1: the ankle socks?
3: It was like an ankle sock on one foot, and he had like a regular tube sock on the other foot.
1: That's my son. I don't know how they wear them like that. It bugs me.
2: Or like Woody. Like this morning, he's got some lady stockings on one leg and a Christmas stocking on the other.
3: Yeah.
1: Very festive.
0: Wake up! Waking up with...

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1: Hey, happy long weekend. It's Buzz Elliott on your Victoria Day long weekend. And this morning, we salute the best of the Brits.
2: Groovy, baby!
1: In the land that gave us Harry Potter.
3: You're a wizard, Harry.
1: Monty Python.
4: And now for something completely different.
1: And James Bond.
5: Who are you?
6: Bond. James Bond.
1: And some of the greatest music ever recorded. Get ready to head to Swingin' London with the Animals, the Stones, the Kinks, Peter and Gordon, Cliff Richard. And of course, several tracks from these guys.
7: I'm Ringo and I play the drums.
8: I'm Paul and I play the bass.
9: I'm George and I play a guitar.
10: I'm John and I too play a guitar. Sometimes I play the fool.
1: The Beatles' success during the British invasion didn't just dominate the charts, it practically eclipsed everyone else. In fact, their record sales were so massive, they helped boost the British economy, earning them the prestigious MBE, Member of the Order of the British Empire, for their musical achievements and economic impact.
11: They have been made members of the most honorable order of the British Empire. Congratulations, John, George.
12: Thank you.
11: Ringo, and Paul. Tell me, how did you all react to this?
13: Well, I went, whoopee.
11: Well done. George.
8: Well, I sort of went, wow.
13: That's great.
11: Ringo.
14: About the same.
15: Yes, really, I think we all felt pretty well the same.
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17: The Beatles!
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0: Yeah, the Beatles and Twist and Shout. World famous Sunday morning oldies show, Buzz Elliott, saluting the best of the Brits this Victoria Day long weekend.
1: The British are coming! The British are coming!
0: Now, the British invasion, fueled by Beatlemania, had roots in America. In the 1950s, those British teenagers like Lennon and McCartney were soaking up rebellious American rock and roll. Artists like Chuck Berry, Little Richard, Fats Domino, Elvis Presley, and of course, Buddy Holly.
2: I think the other reason we love Buddy, he wrote his stuff. Elvis didn't write his stuff. Loved Elvis, but he didn't write his stuff.
3: That's right.
2: So Buddy wrote and played the solos. It was a self-contained guy, which is what we were trying to emulate.

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1: Happy Victoria Day long weekend. We're saluting the best of the Brits this morning, spinning artists from the British invasion and beyond. Now, before the Beatles, before the Rolling Stones, there was one man who defined British pop success. His name, Cliff Richard. Often called Britain's answer to Elvis, Cliff was the UK's first true rock and roll star, racking up hit after hit starting in the late 1950s and becoming one of the best-selling artists in British music history. In fact, he scored 5 hits in the UK across 5 different decades, a level of longevity that's almost unmatched. This next song? Well, it didn't just top the charts, it came from a movie of the same name and helped launch a whole wave of British pop films in the early 1960s.
2: Come abroad with the young ones. All you have to do to catch a number 9 bus from Piccadilly en route for Paris, Switzerland, Austria, Yugoslavia, Greece, and what a wonderful summer holiday you will have.
3: We're all going on a summer holiday. No more working for a week or two.
2: In the driver's seat is Cliff Richard.
1: Light, fun, and full of that carefree, optimistic spirit that defined the era. It's Cliff Richard and Summer Holiday.

0: Oldies. Yesterday, May 16th, marked the 60th anniversary of an album widely considered one of the greatest in rock and roll history. Right up there with, or even beyond anything by the Beatles, Bob Dylan, or the Rolling Stones. And it all started in Los Angeles in 1965 with the Beatles' Rubber Soul. A 23-year-old songwriter, producer, and founding member of one of California's most successful groups became completely immersed in the U.S. version of that album, with its slightly more folk-inspired track list and, more importantly, its sense of cohesion. Not just a collection of songs, but a complete listening experience. That album blew his mind. Here was an album with no filler. Every track mattered, and a consistent mood running from start to finish. And after hearing it, this young artist, intensely competitive, set out with a bold goal: to create the greatest album ever made. Now, this kid was no rookie. He and his band had already released 10 albums in just under 3 years. But this time, he was going to push everything further. His imagination, his arrangements, his recording techniques. He'd experiment with new sounds, bring in unconventional instruments, and most importantly, build a concept album that traced the emotional arc of a relationship from beginning to end. Ambitious? Completely. But what he would create, that result would go on to influence everyone from Paul McCartney to generations of artists who followed. That young songwriter and producer was Brian Wilson of the Beach Boys, and the album was Pet Sounds.
1: We experimented on Pet Sounds. I tried to write something better than the surf songs and car songs.
0: This morning we'll spin several tracks from that groundbreaking record, and we'll start right at the beginning. Track one, one of the most ambitious vocal arrangements ever put to tape. Just ask Beach Boy Mike Love.
2: We actually had a tremendously difficult time doing the backgrounds. I can remember at least 27 passes of this one section. And that's the time in which I started calling Brian Wilson,

0: song. Just infectiously joyous, isn't it? The Beach Boys' Pet Sounds album turned 60 yesterday. That's track one, side one, and the most downloaded Beach Boys song. Wouldn't it be nice?
1: Wouldn't it be nice? Run, run, woo! Ba, ba, ba, ba, ba.
0: And those harmonies alone left competitors scrambling. Yeah, even the Beatles were in awe of what Brian Wilson had pulled off. Paul McCartney.
2: Beach Boys, that was the album flipped me. Still does, actually. Still one of my favourite albums of all time. Just because the musical invention on that is like, wow. But that was the big thing for me. I just thought, oh, dear me, this is the album of all time. What the hell are we going to do?
0: Well, throughout the morning, we'll spin more from Pet Sounds, and we'll hear artists who were inspired by Brian Wilson's genius. And it's Victoria Day today, so we're spotlighting the British Invasion, too.
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0: Happy long weekend. It's Buzz Elliott as we spotlight the best of the Brits this morning. The British invasion led by the Beatles landing in America.
22: I don't think anyone who is American will understand how big it was for us to come here, how in our souls we wanted to come to America.
23: Ladies and gentlemen, the Beatles!
24: I remember traveling with the boys and being in a lift, stuck between floors because too many people crowded in, and being escorted by police cars. And it was just one giant three-ring circus from which there was no let-up.
25: The Beatles, who originated as the small-time act out of Liverpool, now have no rivals as the kingpins of the teenage set. You can repeat that loud and long.
0: Following the Fab Four's appearance on the Ed Sullivan Show, a wave of British artists permeated radio and TV airwaves. Teens just couldn't get enough of British fashion and culture. Acts like The Stones, Lulu, The Kinks, Chet and Jeremy, and The Animals laid waste to American teen idols and pre-Motown girl groups. Not even Elvis was immune. He wouldn't hit number one until the invasion subsided. The Dave Clark Five were a huge part of the British invasion. They racked up 17 top 40 hits between 1964 and 1967. That's more than the Rolling Stones or any other British act during that span of years, except for the Beatles. By the time the 60s rolled to a close, the Dave Clark Five had sold over 70 million records worldwide. Thanks in part to 18 appearances on The Ed Sullivan Show.
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26: Oh, here they are, my little

All you gotta do, honey, is kind of stand in one spot. 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And that's what you got. Yeah. Now let's go one time. Hey!

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2: Victoria Day long weekend, and we're saluting the best of the Brits. Now, Beatlemania fueled the British invasion, and the hysteria that followed the Beatles was unlike anything the world had ever seen. Screaming fans packed airports, mobbed hotels, and chased the band from city to city. One artist who had a front row seat to all of this was fellow British pop star Donovan. A friend of the Beatles, Donovan was right there during that explosion of fame.
3: It's a dangerous job, and you're being chased by obsessive fans. It looks funny on film, but it was quite a difficult thing to deal with. Because you've got to imagine that 300 fans chasing you down a street have scissors in their hands. And it's not only you that are in danger because they're looking for the lock of the hair, they're in danger because if one of them falls, the others are going to get hurt.
2: While some British invasion bands like the Stones and the Kinks were getting louder and harder, Donovan carved out his own lane with a softer, more psychedelic folk sound that became a signature of the late 1960s. Oh, and listen for Paul McCartney shouting back up on this one. It's Mellow Yellow.
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0: And there's a fun one for the Searchers. They're from the same Merseybeat Liverpool scene as the Beatles. Their cover of Love Potion number 9 on your Sunday morning oldies. Hey, it's Buzz Elliott. We've got more British Invasion on the way for your Victoria Day long weekend with the Rolling Stones and The Who. And in minutes, a British invader whose nickname came from a popular American cartoon.
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0: This morning, we're celebrating the 60th anniversary of Pet Sounds, an album that didn't just raise the bar, it reset it. Before this record, Beach Boys songs were mostly about cars, surfing, and young love. But this album introduced something deeper: introspection, vulnerability, and even insecurity. It was both musically and lyrically a big step up. And a big reason for that shift was Brian Wilson's new collaborator. Now, Brian realized early on he needed help expressing the more complex emotions he was hearing in his head. And his usual collaborator, cousin Mike Love, was out on tour with the Beach Boys, so Brian teamed up with a young advertising copywriter named Tony Asher.
1: We met because I went to a recording session for some jingles that I had to record.
2: Yeah.
1: And I somehow came upon Brian at, you know, like the water cooler or the coffee machine or something. So I said to him something really original, like, "You're Brian Wilson." And he said, "Hey, come here and listen to something." Now, that's the kind of thing Brian does. He would say, "Hey, you guys want to listen to something?" I mean, he did it with the FedEx guy, you know.
2: Yeah.
1: Who would come to the door, and he'd be mixing something or whatever, and then he'd take the thing and he'd sign it. He'd say, wait, come back. No, tell me what you think of this. And at first, you would say, "Brian, the guy's a FedEx man. I mean, what are you doing? You know, he doesn't really know anything about music." But then you stop and you say, "Wait a second, that's his audience. His audience is everybody."
2: Right.
0: Together, Tony and Brian created songs that felt more like personal confessions than pop hits. And this next track, a perfect example. Honest, fragile, and a little bit heartbreaking. About not quite being the person someone believes you are. And musically, pure Brian Wilson studio innovation.
3: "You Still Believe Me" was a ballad all about how this guy said he treated her bad, but she still loves him and stuff like that. And it had like a very, very pretty background orchestration track, real slow and pretty with a lot of nice 12-string guitars blended together.
0: The dreamy intro on this one is not a keyboard. It's actually a piano with the strings plucked to sound like a harpsichord. Oh, and listen closely throughout for the sound of the bicycle horn. It's one of the many unconventional touches that made this album so groundbreaking. From the Beach Boys' Pet Sounds, "You Still Believe in Me."

0: those harmonies? Unbelievable. The Beach Boys from Pet Sounds, which turned 60 yesterday. Track 2, You Still Believe in Me. A perfect example of just how far the Beach Boys had evolved in such a short time. From surf and cartoons to something far more personal and sophisticated. Beach Boy Bruce Johnston.
1: It's heart-wrenching to listen to Brian sing Tony Asher's lyric. After you're thinking of fun, fun, fun, and you listen, you still believe in me, you can't believe it's from the same group of wonderful characters from the beach.
0: It's Buzz Elliott. We've got more Pet Sounds coming up in minutes. But first, back to the British invasion.
2: Yeah, baby. Yeah.
0: With a band that rode the Beatles' wave all the way to the top of the American charts, Herman's Hermits. While they were big in the UK, they were massive in the United States, racking up more hits in America than they did back home, including their version of Silhouettes.
2: Ladies and gentlemen, Herman's Hermits. Come on, I'll see you later.

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0: he famously quit the band right in the middle of his show. He just walked off the stage and never came back.
1: Basically, an argument on stage. I said, well, do what you like, and I just walked off.
2: Goodness.
1: And that was it. You know, we were kids.
0: The rest of the Mindbenders carried on, and remarkably, even without their frontman, they did score another major hit in both the U.S. and the U.K. with A Groovy Kind of Love. With guitarist Eric Stewart stepping up as their new

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1: Well, good morning. It's a Victoria Day long weekend, and we are featuring the best of the Brits. Lots of British invaders on the show this morning. The Beatles, the Dave Clark Five, the Stones, the Searchers, and many, many more. Now let's go back a bit before Beatlemania. Before the British invasion took over North America, one of the biggest stars out of the UK was a rebellious teen often referred to as the British Elvis. His name, Cliff Richard.
2: Elvis? Who's called Elvis? It was such a strange name, but of course, it changed our lives. It certainly changed mine. It gave me a whole new focus. And I always say, that's where I remember really wanting to be what Elvis was. And, you know, thousands of us in this country, thousands of us, multi-thousands of us around the world wanted to be like Elvis and Ricky Nelson and others. Mm. And just a few of us got lucky.
1: His 1958 hit, Move It, is widely considered the first true British rock and roll record. Music historians say it laid the foundation for what would become the Merseybeat sound. Even John Lennon once said, before Cliff and the Shadows, there had been nothing worth listening to in British music.
3: Please give a very warm welcome to the one and only Sir Cliff Richard!

0: He was considered the British Elvis. Cliff Richard on your Sunday morning oldies.
1: The British are coming. The British are coming.
0: Best of the Brits on your Victoria Day long weekend as we spotlight the British invasion that rocked the music world in the mid-60s. Herman's Hermits, Petula Clark, Donovan, Tom Jones, the Mindbenders, the Kinks, the Rolling Stones, the Who, the Animals, and the biggest British band of all time.
2: Hello, my name's Paul McCartney and I play bass guitar. Okay. Hello, people there. I'm George Harrison and I play solo guitar. Yeah.
3: This is Ringo Starr and I play drums.
4: And this is John Lennon and I play better guitar.
0: Yeah, the Beatles paved the way for the entire British invasion. Eventually selling a billion records, 21 number one hits, and arguably the most influential pop group in music history. And we're about to play the song that kicked the door open for the Beatles in America.
5: We were in Paris playing at the Olympia. A telegram came through and said, congratulations, boys, number one in America, hold your hand. It was like we just jumped on each other's backs, ran around and just partied round and round this little room for hours, just screaming. It's like visas, passports. America, here we come.
0: Released in the United States in late December 1963, I Want to Hold Your Hand exploded, becoming the Beatles' first number one in America and selling over 12 million copies worldwide. 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
1: Up next, the British Invasion Bandit defines longevity. In fact, their guitarist might just outlive us all. I'm talking about the Rolling Stones. Over 60 years in the rock and roll biz, hundreds of millions of records sold, and they're still going strong with a new album, Foreign Tongues, dropping this July. They've had 8 number one albums in the U.S., dozens of global hits, and built a reputation as one of the greatest live bands of all time. And their most iconic song? Well, it came to Keith Richards in a dream. Luckily, he had a bedside tape recorder.
2: I write Satisfaction in a dream, basically in bed. I wake up. I don't even remember. I put it.
3: Is that true?
2: Yeah, I put it down on a little early cassette player. Fall asleep. In the morning, I remember nothing of this except that I see that the tape has gone from the beginning to the end. I run it back, and there's basically the 30 seconds, 50 seconds satisfaction.

0: Morning Oldies with Buzz Elliott.
1: We're celebrating 60 years of the Beach Boys' Pet Sounds this morning, considered one of the greatest albums ever recorded. And to really understand this album, you've got to look at what was happening right before it came out. By late 1965, Brian Wilson had stepped away from touring with the Beach Boys after a breakdown on the road, choosing instead to stay home in Los Angeles and focus entirely on writing and producing. And at just 23 years old, his reputation was already growing. Not just as a hitmaker, but as a visionary in the studio. Inspired by what he heard on the Beatles' Rubber Soul, Brian set out with a singular goal: to create the greatest album ever made.
2: Well, the Beatles were probably my favorite group. I really liked them a lot with Rubber Soul. One of my buddies brought it over and played it for me. I said, I can't believe this album, you know? He kept playing and playing. I said, wow! I couldn't believe it. That made me write the Pet Sounds album.
1: While the rest of the band headed out on tour, Brian got to work. He stayed behind, experimenting, arranging, and recording with some of the best session musicians in the business, the legendary Wrecking Crew. And layer by layer, track by track, he was building something unlike anything the band had ever done. So, when the Beach Boys returned from tour and were asked to add their vocals, they were stepping into a completely new world of sound. And one of the standout moments on Pet Sounds came from an unlikely place. The only cover song on Pet Sounds, Sloop John B, was suggested by Beach Boy Al Jardine. It's an old folk tune he'd loved for years, and he was amazed to hear what Brian had come up with.
3: Yeah, of course, Brian took it to heart, and he put a beautiful brass band arrangement on it, and it's the most terrific example of a Brian Wilson genius for arrangement. You know, you think of Brian as a producer or a writer. Very few people understand his arrangement skills and how he took a John Philip Sousa and put it over that folk song and transformed it into a Beach Boys song is still, to me, a miracle.
1: Now, lyrically, the album Pet Sounds is all about the evolution of a relationship, making Pet Sounds one of the first true concept albums in rock history. Now, that said, some feel Sloop John B should not be on Pet Sounds because it doesn't fit the lyrical theme. But on the other hand, there is an argument to be made that Sloop represents the breaking point of the relationship. Feeling trapped, exhausted, and ready to leave. 1960.

0: Wilson remembers being completely blown away the first time he heard what Big Brother Brian had done with that track.
1: And it was magnificent. You know, to hear Sloop John B. come out of the speakers with that brilliant arrangement, you know, there was just something so thrilling about it.
0: This week marked 60 years since Brian Wilson created the iconic Beach Boys' Pet Sounds, an album that stunned his peers. From Bob Dylan, Paul McCartney, and John Lennon to future stars like Elton John, Bruce Springsteen, and Tom Petty.
2: I think I would put him up there with probably any composer, especially that piece of work. I don't think there is anything better than that necessarily, you know? I don't think you would be out of line comparing him to Beethoven, to any composer. The word genius is used a lot with Brian, which I don't know if he's genius or not, you know, but I know that music is probably as good a music as you can make, as you can write.
0: Now, as incredible as that album is, Pet Sounds was not an instant smash. Maybe it was too big a departure from the Fun in the Sun hits that made them famous, and Capitol Records didn't exactly get behind it. Mike Love.
3: And the initial reaction by the Tower was, well, they wanted the more commercial type, safe number one hits and stuff. But artistically, it blew a lot of minds in a lot of very music sensitive places, like in England, for instance.
0: Hard to believe now, but Capitol Records did not fully recognize the masterpiece they had in their hands. Now, to be clear, Pet Sounds was not exactly a bomb when it came out. It went to number 10 in the U.S., spun off four top 40 singles, and would eventually go gold. But in 1966, by Beach Boys standards, that was considered underwhelming. In fact, Capitol Records quickly rushed out a best of compilation, which outsold Pet Sounds at that time. But given time, history would tell a very different story. Coming up, the Pet Sounds song that Paul McCartney calls possibly the greatest song ever recorded. And who actually came up with the title, Pet Sounds? And what exactly does it mean? Hang on, we're about to find out.
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6: 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So come and see all of DeWalt. 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You know, John came by and he was saying, you know, Saskatchewan people, they have two different personalities. 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So come and plan your projects. Come and dream with me. We've got everything you need. And it's raining anyway. 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
21: Victoria Day long weekend, and we're putting the British Invasion in the spotlight. The Animals, one of the rawest, most influential British invasion bands of the 1960s, and their music had a bluesy bite. And Eric Burton's soulful growl set them apart from the other British invaders. The Animals were rebellious and raucous. Recorded during their psychedelic phase in 1966, this is CC Rider.
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0: Victoria Day long weekend as we salute the best of the Brits. Now next, from the height of Beatlemania, a Liverpool band who are not the Beatles. Jerry and the Pacemakers were originally called Jerry Marsden and the Mars Bars. But they were threatened with a lawsuit from the chocolate bar people, so they became the Pacemakers instead. They were pals with the Beatles. In fact, they were under the same management with Brian Epstein. And although the Beatles and the Pacemakers did start at the same time, Jerry Marsden would soon recognize John and Paul's immense talent and was among the first to acknowledge the Beatles eclipsing every other British band.
1: Yeah, I think it's a thing called talent. I think John and Paul had great talent for writing different types of music. George had more ideas of what they wanted to go to, and I sort of was lazy. I wrote mainly ballads, and I didn't get into the flower power situation, which they did, and their talent got them through all that.
0: But to be fair, Jerry Marsden was no slouch in the songwriting department either. Pacemakers' biggest hit, Ferry Across the Mersey, has become one of the most covered British songs of all time.

0: And the Trogs with Wild Thing. As we salute the best of the Brits on this Victoria Day long weekend. Now, throughout the morning, we're also going to be featuring tracks from an American album that had a massive impact in the UK. That album turned 60 yesterday, Pet Sounds by the Beach Boys. It was born out of a friendly but fierce rivalry with the Beatles. Brian Wilson was blown away by Rubber Soul and set out to top it. And in turn, Pet Sounds would push the Beatles into an entirely new creative direction.
1: He'd heard one of our albums and thought, I've got to do better. And that was Pet Sounds, which I loved. It was like still one of my big albums. You know. It was so atmospheric and different. And yet it was the Beach Boys still, you know. And we heard Pet Sounds and thought, right, we've got to do something better than that. So we did Sgt. Pepper.
0: Coming up in minutes, a track from side two of Pet Sounds, it might be Brian Wilson's most personal, most confessional moment. Plus more British invaders for your long weekend, including The Who, The Kinks, and a Tottenham group whose drummer used to be a movie stuntman. Sunday morning oldies back in a flash.
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0: We're celebrating 60 years of the Beach Boys' Pet Sounds this morning, considered one of the greatest albums ever recorded. It's Brian Wilson at his peak as a songwriter and producer, working with the Wrecking Crew and utilizing different combinations of instruments. Brian was almost using the studio itself as an instrument. He was experimenting with new sounds and even sound effects. Now, while Brian usually collaborated with Beach Boy Mike Love on lyrics, Mike was on tour with the Beach Boys, so on this album, he leaned on a copywriter named Tony Asher. But Mike Love did come up with the album's unique title.
19: Brian didn't know what to call the album. We played the album back in its entirety in the studio, and here comes the dog barking and a train passing as a sound on the album. I said, huh, well, it's a dog. Why don't we call it Pet Sounds? Yeah, because, which is a double entendre, means our favorite sound, as well as it means a dog barking. So, Pet Sounds, Brian said, yeah, that's cool, you know, and that was it. That's how we got, we named that out.
0: Pet Sounds was different than anything the band had done, more complex and introspective. It was a departure from the Beach Boys' usual sound, and not everyone knew what to make of it, including the Beach Boys themselves.
20: When we came home from that tour, and what we're hearing is not at all what we're accustomed to. We're really hearing, I think, the strains of symphony music and compositional skills that we heretofore had never really been presented either to us or the world. And so it was quite a dimensional shift for us. It literally had to soak in. It wasn't that instant. I got it.
0: But one person who absolutely did get it, Paul McCartney.
21: That was the album flipped me. Still does, actually. Still one of my favorite albums of all time. Just because the musical invention on that is like, wow. But that was the big thing for me. I just thought, oh, dear me, this is the album of all time. What the hell are we going to do? So my ideas took off from that standard. I wanted to do stuff beyond that.
0: McCartney has called this album a masterpiece and has said he made sure his own kids listen to Pet Sounds as kind of a musical life lesson. And this track from that album perfectly summarized Brian Wilson in 1966. For Pet Sounds, I just wasn't made for these times.

0: Beach Boys from Pet Sounds, side two, track four. I just wasn't made for these times.
1: That's a real social statement. It's saying, like, I guess I'm not fitting into my times. I'm too ahead of my time, you know.
0: And that strange haunting sound in that song, that's one of the first uses of an electrotheremin in pop music, something Brian Wilson would take even further on the Beach Boys' next single, Good Vibrations. Hey, we're celebrating 60 years of Pet Sounds this morning. While it's now considered a masterpiece, when it was released in 1966, it was such a departure from the Beach Boys' surf sound that their U.S. record company didn't fully get behind it.
2: They didn't get into Brian's crazy music, you know, where as you'd have a couple of hits and you'd finish off the album normally. They didn't understand that this album was one complete thought. And they just did not get it.
0: That sounds considered a disappointment in the U.S., but in the U.K., a very different story. Just ask Elton John.
3: At the end of the 60s, you know, everyone was obsessed with sounds and records. And when you heard Pet Sounds, it blew your head off.
0: Brian Wilson was revered, a songwriter's songwriter. John Lennon praised him often. And another British superstar who couldn't get enough, Keith Moon of The Who. Beach Boy Bruce Johnston says Moon was obsessed with the Beach Boys.
4: Keith Moon and I hit it off stupendously. Keith really, in his dream world, wishes he would rather have been in Jan and Dean of the Beach Boys. Yet he does all this great promoting in The Who and enlisting all that. And he wanted to be, I don't want to say in a surf band, but he wanted to be in that kind of California, you know, musical style.
0: It's Victoria Day Long Weekend, spinning the best of the Brits. 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
1: Welcome to hour number three of the world famous Sunday Morning Oldies show, Buzz Elliott. 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
2: Groovy, baby!
1: Now, the British invasion wasn't just a fad, it was big. In fact, it was a musical revolution. In the mid-60s, bands from across the pond reshaped the charts, rewrote the rules, and brought a new sound to North America. The harmonies were tight, the guitars were loud, and suddenly, American teenagers were ditching their crew cuts and tuning into the top of the pops. Early girl groups, surf instrumentals, teen idols, even Elvis was suddenly replaced with shaggy long hair and cheeky attitude. The Rolling Stones, Herman's Hermits, the Dave Clark Five, Jerry and the Pacemakers, and of course, the Fab Four.
3: Ladies and gentlemen, the Beatles!

0: February 9th, 1964, the Beatles made their American TV debut on The Ed Sullivan Show. The screams were deafening, and America was never quite the same.
1: So I'm standing there. Come on, get it together, it's okay. And the floor manager, the guy on the curtain, came up to me and said, are you nervous? I said, no. He said, you should be. There's 73 million people watching.

0: snapshot of the Beatles at full throttle from the epicenter of the nuclear explosion that was Beatlemania. She Loves You, Yeah, Yeah, Yeah. World famous Sunday morning oldies. Well, the Beatles' first trip to America in 1964 didn't just launch a tour. It launched a cultural revolution.
1: Here they come, the Beatles. There goes John, there's Paul, there's George. There is Ringo. They are now definitely here. The boys are here.
2: An epidemic called Beatlemania has seized the teenage population, especially female.
3: Pandemonium paid a visit to the USA. Four shaggy minstrels, the Beatles, who look and speak like this.
4: There's a fabulous hairdo, and one of them is wagging his finger. Oh, look at him wiggle, look at him wiggle.
0: Beatlemania fueled the British invasion, and the hysteria that followed was unlike anything the world had ever seen. Fans screaming, airports packed, hotels mobbed. It was pure chaos. And at the heart of it all, the songwriting of John Lennon and Paul McCartney. And even Paul would tell you that they didn't invent it. They were inspired by American rock and roll pioneers like Buddy Holly, Fats Domino, Elvis Presley, and especially Chuck Berry.
5: He's a poet, you know. No, you try and write words like that. It's not easy.
0: Chuck was the blueprint. The guitar riffs, the storytelling, the attitude, it's all over the Beatles sound. Without Chuck Berry, there is no British invasion. They really

0: The Beatles led the charge of the British invasion with a look and a sound that would evolve into something far bigger, becoming the most influential group in rock and roll history. But what exactly made them so special? Well, Peter Asher of the British duo Peter and Gordon has a thought on that.
1: Well, the Beatles were the best band around because they were the best at everything. I mean, they wrote the best songs by far. They sang incredibly well. They were a great band. You know, they played really well together. Paul and Ringo were a great rhythm section. They also had, of course, the whole charm and looks and a particular look they'd invented. It was one of those perfect storm situations where everything about the band was right.
0: Now, to be fair, Peter Asher might be a little biased. As Beatlemania was ramping up, Paul McCartney was dating his sister, actress Jane Asher. And McCartney even lived with the Asher family for a time. In fact, Paul even wrote Peter and Gordon's biggest hit, originally intended for the Beatles, but reportedly John Lennon wasn't too keen on the lyrics to A World Without Love.
2: John didn't like it. They weren't going to record it. But what I also heard is that he would actually kind of laugh at the opening line. He thought, please lock me away. It was a ridiculous opening to a song. So apparently when Paul would try to sell John on the song, he would get no further than that line. And John would stop him and go, okay, I will lock you.

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1: It's the best of the Brits in your Victoria Day long weekend. Up next, a band originally called the Ray Davies Quartet. Then they became the Ramrods, then the Pete Quaid Band. Then they changed to the Bo Weevils, and then the Ravens. Finally, they settled on the Kinks. Why the Kinks? Well, they'd simply be offensive to the establishment, of course.
2: Well, we were right on the bottom of the show with lots of other people.
3: Yeah.
2: Right at the bottom of the bill. They need a name that stands out and people notice.
3: Mm-hmm.
2: We picked it because it looked so offensive.
1: The name stuck, and so did their sound. It was raw, loud, and driven by one of the most iconic distorted guitar riffs of the era. Courtesy Dave Davies, who famously slashed his speaker cone to get this gritty tone.
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0: We've been celebrating 60 years of Pet Sounds this morning, an album that didn't just change the Beach Boys, it changed music, period. At a time when most pop albums were built around singles, Brian Wilson created something cohesive, deeply personal, and sonically groundbreaking. It introduced orchestral arrangements into rock, layered harmonies like never before, and explored themes of love, doubt, and vulnerability in a way that was years ahead of its time. That's why today, Pet Sounds is consistently ranked among the greatest albums ever made. And at the heart of it, God Only Knows.
1: God Only Knows took me and Tony about an hour to write. It came very fast. It came just like that. And we and I were both astonished with it. We said, we have a classic song on our hands here. And I almost got tears. And it was like a beautiful tune that we had written together, you know.
0: It's one of the first pop songs even to use the word God in the title, which lyricist Tony Asher remembers being pretty risky at the time.
2: And we did have this concern about using the word God in the lyric at that time. It was, you know, a relatively controversial thing. And I think we would have given it up if we could have come up with absolutely anything else that would have satisfied us.
0: The song features Carl Wilson on lead vocals, delivering what many consider one of the most beautiful performances in rock history. Mike Love.
3: I wouldn't be the only one to say it's a fantastic song. I miss Carl Wilson singing that. Carl Wilson did the most beautiful lead possibly imagined. He did it just about every night he was on tour with us until he passed away in 1998. So I miss that tremendously. That is a stellar song and a stellar performance by Carl.
0: Oh, and if you listen closely, the arrangement, unlike anything else. Sleigh bells, piccolo, layered vocals all weaving together into something almost orchestral. And as for its legacy, well, Paul McCartney has called this his favorite song of all time.
4: I've always talked to Brian. I've been a huge fan. You know, has anyone ever asked me what's your favorite song? Over the years, I say, God Only Knows. You know, just it's just so mystically, magically put together.

0: Paul McCartney is called God Only Knows, his favorite song of all time. He even got to perform it on stage with Brian Wilson.
1: I got to sing it with Brian once. We were doing a benefit together, yeah. And I was okay on the actual performance. I held it together. But at the sound check, I lost it. Because it's very emotional, this song, I find it.
2: Wow.
1: And I'm thinking, oh my God, I'm singing it with Brian.
2: Yeah.
1: It just got me. I couldn't do it.
0: God Only Knows, the centerpiece of Pet Sounds, which turned 60 yesterday. An album widely regarded as one of, if not the, greatest album of all time. And if you check out the Beach Boys' official website, you'll find several special editions of that album available now. It's Buzz Elliott. We'll get to one more from Pet Sounds before we wrap up the show. But it's also the Victoria Day long weekend, so we've got more British invaders to get to, including Freddie and the Dreamers, the Dave Clark Five, and a guy often referred to as Britain's Elvis.
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17: The British are coming. The British are coming.
0: Here comes one of Britain's most successful recording artists, although he never reached the same level of fame in the U.S. Harry Roger Webb. Who? Well, you probably know him better as Cliff Richard. He had more than 130 records make the top 20 in the U.K. singles charts, more than any other artist. He started out as an Elvis-like teen idol, but over the decades would transform into a smooth hit-making machine. Cliff Richard is one of the only singers to have a number one single in the UK in five consecutive decades, the 1950s through to the 1990s. One of Cliff Richard's earliest rock and roll hits, a cover of a Lieber and Stoller song originally recorded by Ruth Brown.

0: Cliff Richard's version of Lucky Lips went top 10 around the world in 1963.
1: He's the seventh wonder of the world. Let's have a welcome for Mr. Cliff Richard.

0: We're rolling through the best of the Brits on this Victoria Day long weekend. After the Beatles broke through in America, the floodgates opened. Suddenly it was the Rolling Stones, the Dave Clark Five, the Kinks, Herman's Hermits, the Animals. One after another, dominating the charts. In fact, at one point in 1964, British acts held 12 of the top 100 spots in the Billboard charts. Something unheard of at that time. And furthermore, at one point, the Beatles themselves held down all five top five spots themselves. The British invasion changed the sound of pop music.
1: Wherever the Beatles go, they are pursued by hordes of screaming, swinging juveniles.
2: Have you ever been this crazy about any other entertainer?
3: 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We don't know why we're like this.
1: Thousands of teenagers in every city and town stand in line all night to get tickets for their touring show. Girls faint when the tickets run out.
4: I don't care what anybody thinks. I love the Beatles for them, and I'll always love them. Even when I'm 105-year-old grandmother, I love them. And Paul McCartney, if you are listening, Adrian from Brooklyn loves you with all her heart. I love you, Paul, and please come to the window so I can just see you. But I love you, and I want you, Paul. Please look at it. And Ringo, you can look at it, too, because I like you.
0: Yeah, Beatlemania was insane. It paved the way for so many British groups to come to America, and among them, Freddie and the Dreamers, led by the wildly energetic Freddie Garrity. Famous for his bouncy off-the-wall dance moves, they rode that British invasion wave all the way to number one.
5: A little less than a year ago, a group, a sound, and a dance were born. The sound is their own distinctive Manchester beat. The dance is the Freddie. And here to sing their million-selling hit, I'm telling you now, is the group Freddie and the Dreamers.

0: the Hollies on your Sunday morning oldies. Part of the best of the Brits for your Victoria Day long weekend. Good morning, it's Buzz Elliott. And we've also been celebrating 60 years of Pet Sounds by the Beach Boys, considered one of the greatest albums of all time. Now, in 1966, when the band returned from touring Japan and finally got into the studio, Brian Wilson played them the tracks he'd been working on. And according to Al Jardine, the guys didn't quite know what to make of it at first.
1: A lot of guys didn't like it. They said, Brian, don't mess with the formula. But he was already there. You know, he already arrived. We had to catch up.
0: But time is a way of revealing greatness. Fast forward to 2026, and today, Pet Sounds is widely considered one of the greatest albums ever made. Even Beach Boy Mike Love recognizes that now.
2: How can a guy make that many fantastic tracks on one album? That's what I'd like to know. Pet Sounds was the height of his musical prowess and creativity. I mean, it just must have been a cosmic window opened up, and he was able to download incredible amounts of energy and inspiration and all that. The music is heavenly.
0: Coming up, we've got one more from Pet Sounds, the closing track from that album that features not just Brian, Carl, Al, Mike, Dennis, and Bruce, but also Louie and Banana. I'll explain when Sunday Morning Oldies returns.
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0: And back to the best of the Brits on your Victoria Day long weekend. Up next, a British invasion star with one of the more unusual paths to pop stardom. Dave Clark wasn't just a drummer and band leader. Before his band took off, he worked as a film stuntman, even doubling for actors in sword fights and action scenes. Not exactly your typical rock and roll resume. He put together the Dave Clark Five in the early 60s to raise money for his soccer team, but the band took off and the focus changed. And thanks to their pounding, energetic sound, what they call the Tottingham sound, the Dave Clark Five became one of the biggest bands of the British invasion.
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0: Sunday Morning Oldies with Buzz Elliott.
1: And that's it. That is a wrap on your Sunday Morning Oldies. Man, time flies, doesn't it? Happy Victoria Day long weekend. We spun plenty of British Invasion favorites this morning from the Rolling Stones, the Hollies, the Searchers, Peter and Gordon, the Dave Clark Five, and of course, the Beatles. And we've also been celebrating the 60th anniversary of an album that had a huge impact on the Beatles, Pet Sounds by the Beach Boys.
2: That was the album Flip Me. Still does, actually. Still one of my favorite albums of all time. Just because the musical invention on that is like, wow. But that was the big thing for me. I just thought, oh, dear me, this is the album of all time. What the hell are we going to do?
1: Now, that album had a huge impact on Lennon and McCartney, and Beach Boy Bruce Johnston remembers the first time they heard it.
3: Keith had brought Lennon and McCartney over to the hotel, and we were able to sit down. Now, check this out. And I put it on my record player with the speakers in it. That's what I was able to get from the hotel to play music, okay? And then we played it through, and then we played it again. And Lennon McCartney, they were awesome. They were so polite and cool and loved the music. It was a great experience.
1: It was released in 1966, but over time, Pet Sounds has become one of the most revered albums ever made. A collection of incredible songs filled with lush harmonies, bold studio experimentation, and pure Brian Wilson brilliance. And the album closes in a very unusual way, not just with a song, but with a sound. Tagged on to the end of the final track, Caroline No, the sound of barking dogs in a passing train, symbolizing loneliness, the passage of time, and loss of innocence. And those dogs, well, they actually belong to Brian Wilson. They're Banana and Louie. At one point, Brian even considered bringing a horse into the studio, but the engineer quickly shut that down.
4: Hey, Chuck, is it possible we can bring a horse in here if we don't screw anything up?
5: I beg your pardon?
1: Oh, listen for the hollow thumping percussion on this one. It's not a drum. It's legendary session player Hal Blaine hitting a 5-gallon water jug. I leave you with the closing track from Pet Sounds, Brian Wilson at his most vulnerable. Lyricist Tony Asher initially called this song Carol I Know, but Brian heard it as Caroline No.
6: Well, that's my crown achievement for a ballad. It's, you know, the feminine side of me coming out once again, you know, and I enjoyed singing, and I thought it was a very pretty melody, and I thought that they had a little Glenn Miller kind of feeling with the horns, you know, toward the end, a little Glenn Miller kind of a sound. I thought it was very beautiful.

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2: Happy May-long weekend. Thanks for joining us today. In case you didn't hear, the British have invaded Jack 94.5.
3: The British are coming.
2: They're all over the place celebrating all long weekend long some of the greatest hits from the old UK. And, well, I thought maybe we could do stuff in an English accent. Like if we started our show with Elton John and Kiki D.
3: Bloody hell.
2: What is that?
3: That's my British accent. Bloody hell. I would like to have some tea and a crumpet, please.
2: Don't go breaking my heart from Elton John and Kiki D. I'm not sure if I have the classy English voice or if I'm the guy from the dodgy end of the street.
3: Excuse me, but do you have any grey poop on?
2: I have nothing to poop on, Jen. All I have is Elton John and Kiki D. Let's get to the music, shall we?

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1: Electric Light Orchestra really did feature a full orchestra in their music. The string arrangements weren't just decoration. They were written like full compositions, which you can appreciate even more when you learn that Jeff Lynn of VLO, he couldn't read music.
2: I don't actually read music at all, so I don't, it all looks like, but what? You know, I don't understand it. I still don't. It was like learning algebra or something, you know, and I just thought, nah, I don't think I'm going to bother with that. I was desperate to make recordings in my house, you know, my mum and dad's house, and they had a front room. I got this thing called a Bang & Olufsen 2000 Deluxe, which was a tape recorder that you could bounce from one track to another, from like left to right, add a guitar as you go, back to the left, add another guitar or a piano. So I learned basically all the stuff I know from that one little tape recorder, which I've still got, and it still works.
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0: April Wine Roller. It's hard to believe that this same hardcore song also goes into Tonight is a Wonderful Time to Fall in Love.
1: It is a wonderful time to fall in love if you are a roller like me.
0: Yes!
1: Happy May Long Weekend. Coming up, do you know how Led Zeppelin got their name? I'm going to tell you.
2: 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Everywhere.
0: You know what I'm seeing? People are coming in to the brand new Rona Plus. They're coming in. They're like, I don't need a cart. And then inevitably, they are coming back and grabbing a cart. This is the lie we tell ourselves. Oh, I'm just getting one or two things. But then you walk around. You're coming in for potting soil. Suddenly, you're pricing patio lights, convincing yourself you need a raised garden bed this year. Honestly, though, this is the perfect weekend for it because the old Rona Home and Garden is now officially Rona Plus. This is the East location. It's Jen, and I am here joining in the celebration. We are celebrating in a huge way today. 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Yeah, it really does feel like a kickoff to something good. Hopefully, there's no more snow. I know it's raining, but that means the grass is going to be so wonderful. Get your plants. You can keep them in the garage. It's Jen, and I'm here now. Rona Plus, East location.
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0: It's Jen, and I'm here at Rona Plus, the East location. 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

0: is.
1: Oh, so wonderful. It's our Victoria Day long weekend and we're playing songs from the UK.
2: Why, yes, we are.
1: The Yardbirds, when they broke up, Jimmy Page was in that band. They built a new group that would become one of the biggest bands in rock and roll history, Led Zeppelin. How did they get the name? Well, crazy drummer Keith Moon joked that a supergroup featuring Jimmy Page would go down like a lead balloon.
2: Ah.
1: Page tweaked it to Led Zeppelin, and then they had to spell it L-E-D so that Americans would not say Lead Zeppelin.
2: Lead balloon, Lead Zeppelin.
1: Not Lead Zeppelin.
2: Yes,
1: and,
2: yes.
1: And it's not Dire Maker.
2: No, the title is a British joke. Jamaica.
1: It's Dire Maker.
2: Dire Maker.
1: I don't follow.

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1: On Victoria Day long weekend, it is imperative that we choose a British band.
2: Mm-hmm.
1: In fact, you know what was really great? The British often embraced imperfection in their music that made it feel real. And Rod Stewart, he did that especially well in his 1971 album, Every Picture Tells a Story. He leaned fully in to his working class London roots, and his voice was never cleaned up mm-hmm. and polished on the album.
2: We're going to play a couple songs for this album. We thought we'd start with Maggie May. But you'll never guess where Rod Stewart found the inspiration for this one.
3: Maggie May obviously turned my whole life around. It was about my first sexual encounter. Maggie was a large woman that I met at a festival, jazz festival. She was definitely older than me and larger than me, and it all occurred in a tent. It was during the day, and she dragged me into her tent and took advantage of me, and it was all over in 3 seconds. I don't know if her name was Maggie. It could have been Rosie. I don't know. But that's loosely what the song was based on.
2: Not sure if Rosie May would have worked as well, but...

0: singing about his first sexual experience. I'll tell you what, if I were to write a song about mine, I don't know if it'd be like a punk rock hate anger song or like singing the blues.
1: Just for the record, it wasn't me.
0: No, it was not. See, that's why it's so sad.
1: Thank you. Rod Stewart's album, Every Picture Tells a Story. Now, from 1971, when this album came out, Rod Stewart's hair was brilliant. And it still is today.
2: After I'd become a beatnik and my dad had told me to smarten up my act and start bathing, I became what was known as a mod. Well, all the guys had their hair sort of like this, but back combed up, huge. And it came, I believe, out of France, out of Paris, where the guys were doing it there. And it was really huge. We all looked like Dusty Springfield, you know. And I'm so glad it's still on the top of my head to this day.
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1: 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You're going to come in for one or two things, and you're going to have to go back and get a cart because the deals are incredible. It's Jen, and I'm here at Rona Plus East location.
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2: You can't have a British Invasion Long Weekend without talking about one of the biggest breakups in the history of music, the Beatles. It was April 1970, and they decided to call it quits.
3: Paul McCartney, he shared that this was a really deep, complex issue.
4: You know, we started off as lads from Liverpool and all got together. We had a great success and kind of all enjoyed doing it. And if we argued, we'd always argue about music or something like that. It would never be a really sort of big argument. But I think the crunch came when what we started to argue about was business, the actual business. And you'd get one viewpoint from so-and-so and so-and-so's lawyer and so-and-so's. Everyone was represented on all these sides. And I think that just when the game changed to a money game instead of a music game, it was one we didn't have a framework to exist in.
3: That's a really deep insight. John Lennon, he had a different perspective.
5: We didn't break up because we weren't friends. We just broke up out of sheer boredom, you know. And boredom creates tension because it was not going anywhere, you know. We'd stop touring and we'd just sort of say, time to make an album, you know, go in the studio. And we'd, the same four of us would be looking at each other and playing the same licks.
2: Ah, but just imagine if they would have stuck together. It's Let It Be in the Beatles.

0: Streetheart and Under My Thumb, cover from Rolling Stones. Happy Victoria Day long weekend. We always say May long weekend, but in truth, it is the Victoria Day long weekend.
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0: Oh, hip, hip, cheerio. 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

0: 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Smashing.
1: What would we get if we put you and Sean and me in a garage, in a studio with some instruments? What would we get? Would we get a hit?
2: Someone would be injured, probably.
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2: Well, there'd be just Jen left in the garage, and the other people would leave at that point, probably.
1: Now, Mick Jagger, when he is in a jam session, what do? The Stones, they come up with Beast of Burden.
2: Yeah, they just throw some stuff together, just hanging out, you know.
1: Right? This is our leftovers.
2: It's Rolling Stones. Beast of Burden, a song that came

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1: Alicia in Coronation Park on our text line. She's like, hey, where is Jen's disco jam? I agree. We need that.
3: Well, that comes up later. What, she wants more disco on the show?
1: She wants some Kiss. I Was Made for Loving You. Their disco song.
3: But Kiss isn't disco.
1: That is a disco song.
3: We talked about this all the time.
1: I thought we've agreed.
3: Kiss. It's not disco.
1: Alicia, it's disco.

0: disco song. Thank you for that request. Alicia in Coronation Park.
1: It's not really disco, though.
0: Excuse me. Why? How about this? If the members of the band Kiss said it was disco, then you would have to. You'd have to agree.
1: I'd have to hear what their point was.
0: Let's listen to the opinions of Ace Frehley, Paul Stanley, and Gene Simmons.
2: I think the song you're referring to is disco is really rock disco. 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
2: 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And, you know, music with a strong danceable beat is really popular now. Well, I think disco's really hot, you know?
1: Okay.
0: Yeah.
1: Maybe you got a point.
0: Disco's hot.
1: He said it was disco rock, though.
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1: It's our British Invasion long weekend. Cliff Richard. A name might not ring a bell, but if I say she's a devil woman, do you know what I'm talking about?
0: He's gonna get you.
1: Yeah, especially if you live with one.
0: I'm gonna get you.
1: Came out in 1976. His biggest hit on this side of the pond is Cliff Richard and Devil Woman.

0: Cliff Richard, Beware the Devil Woman, a.k.a. Jen, I'm gonna get you.
1: I'm not saying anything more at this point. Don't look at me with those eyes.
0: It's the British Invasion Long Weekend with Sean and Jen.
1: And we can't have a British Invasion Long Weekend without talking about Queen. But here's my question to you. What category of music would you put Queen in? Right? Are they rock?
0: Yeah.
1: Are they pop? We're gonna find out what Freddie Mercury would have said.
2: 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Monty Python. James Bond. Harry Potter. But the best thing they ever gave us?
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1: Some people don't know this, but Freddie Mercury was actually born in Zanzibar and then moved to England as a teen. So we're still considering Queen part of the British music scene for our British Invasion Long Weekend.
2: I have to ask, is Zanzibar a country, a city? What is it?
1: It's now a part of Tanzania.
2: Tanzania.
1: If you must know.
2: Why, thank you for that,
1: welcome.
2: Sean.
1: You're very welcome.
2: Our geography lesson today.
1: Don't ask me any more questions about Zanzibar or anything.
2: Or Tanzania. Yeah,
1: thank you.
2: Freddie Mercury, he was asked, you know, what is Queen about?
3: Basically a rock and roll band with lots of harmonies, lots of everything. That's one of the things that I think people can't put us into is one category. We've got so many sort of... there's a lot of ingredients that make up Queen, and you can't put your finger on it, really.

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0: is.
1: Well, hip hip to you. It's Sean and Jen here today on Jack 94.5. It's our British Invasion long weekend.
2: The British Invasion reshaped not just music, but global pop culture.
1: It made us want to change our accents as well, because we all thought the British accent was so cool and hip.
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0: The British Invasion Long Weekend.
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2: The British came with their music, and some of them came with some sex appeal. This one guy in particular, when he showed up over here and started performing, women were throwing bras at him, panties, room keys. It was the incomparable and ever so sexy Tom Jones.
3: But everyone has to start somewhere.
4: I was always confident, you know, as a child growing up, because I could always sing. You know, so every time I sang, people would listen. So I thought, this is going to work. You know, this is what I'm going to do. All my family sang. So on my father's side and my mother's side, they were singers. So we would have parties on weekends and weddings. I had a lot of cousins, you see, that were getting married. It gave me an opportunity to get up and sing. And I remember this old fella who was an uncle of the girl that my cousin married. He couldn't believe it when I sang in the reception afterwards. And he said that this boy should not be singing for nothing. You know, and he took his, he had a flat cap on, you know, threw it on the floor and he says, come on. So they all started throwing coins in while I was singing at this wedding.
3: The sexy Tom Jones, she's a lady.

0: The effervescent Tom Jones. You know that shirt will be open, the chest hair will be popping out.
1: Tom Jones!
0: Here's my room key. Here's my bra. Here's a pair of my panties. It's the British Invasion weekend.
1: Those Brits, man, they could write music. They could write a song about anything. Coming up on the show, a song that we all love that's about a dog.
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1: You can't have a British Invasion weekend without talking about the Beatles. And we played some Beatles on the show today. But after the big breakup, Paul McCartney went on his own in the 70s with his lady friend, and he did some of his own magic.
2: Yes, Paul and Linda and the band Wings, they wrote a song, maybe it's a metaphor, about a dog.
1: What's the metaphor?
2: Well, I don't know, Jet. He's so happy, they love him. I mean, is it a song about a dog, or is it a song about freedom?
1: Did they write it about the dog? Is
2: yes,
1: that what they say?
2: They did. It's about a dog on their property, Jet.
1: Maybe they were just bored.
2: Maybe.
1: Look at that dog, Linda. Let's write a song about it.

0: Peters.
1: I loved seeing them perform at Shake the Lake a few years ago. So good. Sweet City Woman, one of the few songs that I love with a banjo.
2: It's a Super 70 show with Sean and Jen. British Invasion Weekend. Coming up, we got Pink Floyd's Comfortably Numb. If I were to ask you, what is that song about? You might have a theory, but you might be wrong.
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1: But Pink Floyd's Comfortably Numb, what feelings is that song about?
2: Well, there's a bunch of different theories. Some say it was when Roger Waters was medicated one time before a show, and he said it created this eerie theme of detachment and numbness. I'm not sure what he was medicated with. Could have been sick.
1: Could have been.
2: Could have been meds. I'm not 100% sure. But
1: yeah, the song also could have reflected isolation and distance, which were common themes in 70s British music.
2: What if we just ask Roger Waters himself?
3: I run into people all the time who go, "You changed my life," and they've no idea why they were moved by Comfortably Numb or something or other. But they were, and even if they can't articulate it, it's nearly enough. Comfortably Numb says, if you have feelings, treasure them.
2: It's about feelings, Jen.
1: I love this.
2: You gonna treasure them right now?
1: I'm gonna journal.
2: Don't do that. I don't want to read it. I don't want to read that.

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4: Ah, finally a long weekend, and it's a British invasion for Queen Victoria Day long weekend on the Totally Awesome 80s shows, with one of the biggest successes to come out of the 80s. It was like Beatlemania in the 80s when Duran Duran was everywhere.

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1: Def Leppard smashed the charts through the 80s, and certainly it was all going well till 1984 when they suffered a major setback. Their drummer Rick Allen had a horrific car accident, would lose his arm. Joe Elliott remembers.
2: Initially, your biggest concerns are whether he's going to live. You didn't even really think about, well, what the band going to do. I mean, that kind of comes later.
3: How do you deal with somebody telling you that your drummer has lost 50% of the most important part of what he does for a living, is gone? And he started playing, and we were like, wow.
2: It kind of gave us a bit more of an identity on how we sound.

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2: David Bowie and Let's Dance. This song is super cool because the guitar on the track, played by a relatively unknown man at the time, Mr. Stevie Ray Vaughan. Bowie heard him at a festival. He was blown away and brought him into the studio. Vaughan's bluesy tone is a huge part of why this song just works so well. Let's Dance on a British Invasion Long Weekend.

0: is.
1: Yes, indeed. Cheers to the long weekend. A British invasion long weekend with the Eurythmics, who in the mid-80s decided we're going to change up our sound. We're going to go live band, rock guitars, dump the pop synth sound they had success with, and just amp up the R&B energy, too. It all works together in Would I Lie to You? The Eurythmics on the Totally Awesome 80s Show.

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1: Sure, hope you're having a great long weekend. 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
2: I think it's my most successful song, and probably better known than any others. And yet it's not in the least bit original. You know, it has a standard chord sequence, which is probably nicked off Stand By Me. So it's not original. The lyrics you could get from a rhyming dictionary, you know, make, take, fake, wake. And yet it has something about it that people respond to, in that it seems at first like a very romantic, kind of seductive song, which is what I initially intended it to be. But then when you listen to it, you realize there's a compulsion behind it, to the point of obsession, where it becomes quite sinister.

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1: The band that rewrote rock and roll's rule book, the Rolling Stones, firing up one of the most iconic riffs. Start Me Up, here we go. Originally a reggae song before they flipped it into the stadium shaker it's become now.

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4: It's a British invasion. Queen Victoria Day long weekend here on the Totally Awesome 80s show. Yeah, more Brits coming this hour, including the Kinks and now Bananarama, who actually are in the Guinness Book of World Records, having the most chart entries by an all-female group. They racked up a ton of hits in their native country in the 80s and beyond. Here's Venus.

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2: Culture Club led by Boy George. Man, they took the 80s by storm, challenging everyone who looked at them because, well, Boy George was flamboyant. Makeup, braids, the outfits. He challenged gender norms on mainstream TV at the time. Helped push pop culture toward greater acceptance during an MTV era that had no one like him before. He remembers it wasn't always easy.
3: When we started, I think a lot of people, you know, were very unsure. A lot of our companies turned us down and said, you know, it won't work. We can never sell you, you know. And so, you know, there's a lot of it with egg on their faces, basically. They were frightened of me, the way I looked, the things I said.

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1: Cheers to the Pet Shop Boys for helping to revive Dusty Springfield's career in the 80s. One of her biggest songs right here, Son of a Preacher Man. 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Do you remember the Pet Shop Boys, What Have I Done? 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
1: How about a 60s British invader, known as the Kinks, heading into this Queen Victoria Day long weekend where we're honoring the best of the Brits at a song that is about good times. The Kinks capturing it perfectly. 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
1: Cut. What, Chewy? No, we're not swapping out the intro music with Hungry Like a Wookiee. And by the way, it's Hungry Like a Wolf.
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1: Rolling through the Victoria Day Long Weekend. Here's a fun one with another legendary British group, the Moody Blues, who scored a surprise comeback in the early 80s when Gemini Dream became their first top 20 hit in over a decade. It's a perfect soundtrack for a weekend that always feels like the real start of summer right here in Canada, doesn't it? Turn it up, here's Gemini Dream on the Totally Awesome 80s Show.

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2: You cannot have a British Invasion Long Weekend without Wham! And I want to take you back to well after the passing of George Michael, when his partner Andrew Ridgeley showed up on The Tonight Show starring Jimmy Fallon, and they talked about the song Wake Me Up Before You Go-Go. And really, was the origin a note that Andrew's parents had left him? Here's the answer.
3: This note that you wrote on your bedroom door to your parents, right?
4: Is that correct? So we had such a legendarily bad record deal that we had no money. We were still living at home. And then I left a note on mum's door, on my door rather, because I had promo.
3: Explain this to me, because it's a...
4: Yeah, I'd made a mistake with the wake me up, I repeated up, so I put, before you go.
3: So you say wake me up before you go, and you go, I said the word up twice. I'll just add go twice.
4: Yeah.
3: But George saw that, and he goes, I think this is lyrics to something.
4: Yeah.

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1: 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James Bond. Harry Potter. 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

0: is...
1: George Harrison made a huge splash in the 60s as Beatlemania fueled the British invasion. And in the 80s, George Harrison was back in the spotlight with his song first recorded in 1962 by a guy by the name of James Rayan. Harrison actually heard the song and thought, should I cover it? His son kind of played a role into making it happen.
2: I like it, and my boy liked that. He thought that was a good one. But it's very funny because it's the only one on the album that I didn't write, or that Jeff Lynne and I didn't write. It was an old song from about 1959. I think the writer's name is Rudy Clark. I don't know who he is, but it was an excellent song. But the old version that I heard of it was, you know, it's a bit antique and it doesn't really sound like my version of it. But the song itself had stuck in my head for 20 odd years and... just came out on this album.

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